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5: 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New music from

I mess up that name every time. I'm sorry. AT has got a great song for you. We'll start with that. Plus, Stephen Malcolm for King and Country, and I'm tracking your request at 866-441-4487. One of those top five requests already for the night has been this one, Stephen Malcolm for King and Country, and KB. Simple, straight to the point. It's Yes, and it's on the Z. Yes,

Lord, lead us to be more like you. This is Believers, BLVRS, and more like you on the Z. I am Britt at ZBritt on Instagram and Twitter. 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And after I get off the air tonight, you know, we go back to main channel on his radio, but still on his radio Z, it's an entire hour of electronic dance music. We call it Movement Radio with the Transform ZJs, and this is one of their favorite artists, Anastasia Tolistokova, No God Like You.

0: family on our knees. We're family. City on our knees. That's the Golden Snack Z-Mix from Toby Mac. And as we share more Toby, I've got the Toby and Jordan Feliz wonderful See the Light Ruslan Z-Mix coming up next. I want you to hear from Toby because this is a message that he shared two summers ago about the importance of the opportunities we get at summer, whether it's VBS or summer camp or missions trips. God gives us some opportunities to fulfill the Great Commission. What is the Great Commission? If you don't know, here's Toby to remind us.
1: The Great Commission is using all that you have to open people's hearts and minds to the hope that we have in Christ. Meaning, maybe it's by loving somebody well, you know, maybe it's by serving your neighbor, maybe it's by serving on a mission field and just feeding people, maybe it's by building wells, maybe it's by knocking on doors and telling them about Jesus. I mean, I really don't condemn any way that we increase the kingdom. I think when we get in trouble is when we start dividing ourselves, saying there's only one way to do it, or this is the best way, this is the only way. There's many parts to a body, and we are the body of Christ, and there's many ways to serve the kingdom. There's many ways to fulfill the Great Commission. I sound like I'm preaching. Well, I am. I just think we need to be open and almost encouraging to people that don't do it just the way we do it. There's many ways and there's many jobs in this thing called the body.

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0: NF continues to be top three most requested artist on the Z. That's his latest called Fear. And speaking of latest, we have a bunch of songs in the Test Kitchen this week. Caleb Gordon's got a brand new one coming up next. And it's part of the way we push back that fear. It's how we prioritize our life, putting God first. Check it out. Fresh new music from Caleb Gordon on the Z.
1: Yeah.

Those guys always sound like they got the toes in the sand. That is Switchfoot's latest absolution on the Z. We love bringing you fresh new music and fresh new artists. We introduced this girl last year as she was just beginning to kind of test the waters with some demo stuff. Now the full projects are out and she is doing so well. Her name, Allison Ide, IDK, the new one on the Z.

0: Jesus is coming back soon.
1: Sometimes the simple truth is the most powerful, and knowing that Jesus is coming back soon should change yours and my attitude towards our lost friends. We need to bring them to Jesus, point them to Jesus. Jesus does the drawing. He's the one. We just got to lay out the clarity and point them to the life-changing power of Jesus. Shackrack and Benny understood it. They knew following God was the great part. Is whether they survived or not, they just want to trust God and follow God completely. No Smoke is a song all about it.

In the book of James, the Bible says, be quick to listen and slow to speak. How many times have you found yourself reacting versus responding to someone's words to you? Have you ever found yourself not listening to your parents or your teacher or best friend, interrupting and talking over them to get your point across? 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

0: That's it, Trace. The song you're looking for. It's got the line in it. It says, "Devil Ain't Got Nothing on Me." It's new from Shia Zamora called "Evil Against Me." And you've got it here on The Z. I have that wonderful collaboration of KB and Jordan Feliz coming up in just a minute. But first, I want to flash you back to earlier this morning. Every Saturday morning at 11 o'clock, we count down the top 22 songs in the country. And if you miss it, that's okay. We replay it tomorrow afternoon at 1. You can tune in there to find out whether your songs are climbing up or sliding down the charts. One of them that's on the charts this week is Jordan and KB's Familia, and Jordan was talking about this focus of, if he had just one thing to share with us, this is what it would be.
1: It would just be to trust. Just trust the Lord. Give him everything you got, and even though that is a terrifying thing to do, because I know, because I've done it, and I still struggle with doing it to this day, but I guarantee you, when you do that, literally, he is going to do so much more with whatever you have than you will ever be able to humanly achieve on your own. And just watch him just blow your mind.

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Speak them out. All of our blessings. Tommy Prophet, Futuristic, and Michael Minnelli. Every day is better if we start it with the idea of just thinking of thank the Lord for two things, two of your blessings in your life. It'll put you on the very best foot in the world, first thing forward. 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Or if you're listening on the app right now, just give us that thumbs up or that multiple stars, whatever you think of this one. Brand new music from John Reddick. It's Holding On, praise God, where the hits hit first on the Z.

to take a minute. And who is one of the artists that you just really like these days? One you really believe in? I've been praying for Forrest Frank lately because he's got such a tremendous impact globally right now with what God's doing in his music that I just want him to stay focused. Who's your favorite? Whoever it is, begin to take a minute and whenever you hear their songs on the air and pray for them. They're your heroes. Pray the Lord would keep them focused and living for him every minute.

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7: The kitchen is still hopping with brand new music. We call it the Test Kitchen. New songs from both Tarion and Jeremy Camp. You'll hear this hour, maybe even one more. I already saw the request for John the Kid, Mun, and Capital Kings. They are on the way. And a great interview from Gio. Gio is one of those remarkable artists that has a call on his life. And he's going to talk to you about the call on your life. Maybe it's not to music, but whatever it is, we can discover more about how God wants to live it out. That's all on the way this hour.

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1: All praise to Jesus. This is the Z, and every song we play, we want to give glory and honor to Jesus. And Mom and Dad, I know some of you guys are listening tonight, and you go, that's not what I would choose as praise and worship song, but that's okay. 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
4: 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So I'll keep.

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Holy Spirit, won't you calm down? Feel the verse, let it flow, let it rain down. Can't do it on my own, I'ma break down. Let the words that I speak be yours now. Got a sling and a stone and a father's blessing. Got a gift I don't own, it's a piece of heaven.

song, Great Prayer. Holy Spirit, won't you come on down? That's John the Kid and Nick on the Z. I have the penultimate test kitchen song for the night, the next to last. That's a word I learned in my Word World days. I think you're going to like it, but you need to let us know. Tarian is her name. You know the artist. But do you know this new one called God Is For Me? You can text me straight to the studio with your opinion, a thumbs up or thumbs down at 866-441-HITS. Or if you're listening on the app, thumbs up, five stars. Do all those things to let us know what you think of this. Tarian, God Is For Me.

0: 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Moments away from that interview I've been telling you about from Gio. Also, great music from Tiki Lau. It's Your Goodness on the way on the Z.
1: What you consume consumes you is a way of saying the things you choose to expose yourself to have an influence on your thoughts, feelings, and actions. 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It doesn't mean that you have to avoid everything that's negative. This is why God sent His Son, Jesus. You can find more at thez.com.

0: His name is Tiki Lau on the Z. Hope you're having a great day. Yes, the Rin Collective saw that request for Jeremy Camp. Kind of a few. It's actually in the test kitchen, so hang in there. But first, I want to give you some insight from Gio. We talked about it and talked about the callings that are on our lives. And he's talking about his calling, but you know, it applies to all of us. This is Gio.
1: I see music as a calling over my life because it was something that was definitely placed by God. And so as I continue to do that, there were definitely people in my life, even some family, that were like, what are you doing making music? Like, you're never going to be able to survive off of that. But the truth is, it didn't matter what they said, because I knew that this was a calling from God, that this was my purpose on earth. I think that often happens a lot, where people look at creatives and they're like, get a job or do something that will really impact people, like be a doctor or serve as a minister in the church. But really, my form of spreading the gospel is through music. That's an area that doesn't have much going on right now. So I think that's definitely something that if I could encourage someone who's making music right now or wants to start making music, is that if God has called you to it, He's going to equip you to it. Just focus on Him and focus on that goal that you have in mind. And I promise you, it will not go to waste.

is all about God's greater love, isn't it? This is the Z. That's Gio and friends. Who's helping him now? D'Angelo and Loge. That's right. And this is the Z. And this is the time every week where we kind of give you a taste of what we do every morning. Every day we start our day focused on a verse, a Z verse, as we like to call it. Today it was 2 Corinthians 5:18 and 19. God has restored our relationship with him through Christ and has given us this ministry of restoring relationships. In other words, God was using Christ to restore his relationship with humanity. He didn't hold people's faults against them, and he's given us the message of restored relationships to tell others. That's the paraphrase of those powerful verses, 2 Corinthians 5:18 and 19. I'm just thinking, if you're like me, if you're like most of us, there have been times we've had relationships that needed to be restored. And if we focus on resolution, we're not going to get there. That's what our quiet time was all about this morning. Focus on reconciliation, not resolution. The difference is reconciliation means reestablishing the relationship. Doesn't mean that you remarry your ex, but it does mean you're at peace with each other. Resolution means you resolve every disagreement. That ain't going to happen. So when we move towards reconciliation instead of resolution, that's the thing. Resolution means resolve every disagreement. Don't work for that. I love the phrase, my brother-in-law, Trey. He says, you can disagree without being disagreeable. We've lost that art. But it is wise, and it is like Jesus. Another phrase you hear a lot around this mindset is we can have unity without uniformity. We can walk hand in hand without seeing eye to eye. My bride and I don't see eye to eye on everything, but we walk hand in hand because we agree around the main things. I pray that you and I would pursue this concept of seeing our lives reconciled with one another, even if they're not resolved. Maybe there's somebody in your family you're praying for and praying for that resolution. But be reconciled first to God, and then let that peace be a part of the way you reconcile with others. Oh God, we thank you that you pursue us with a heart of reconciliation. Your journey to the cross was all about resolving things and reconciling us. But Lord, we can just deal with a reconciliation. Lead us, guide us, direct us, show us how that can be a part of the way we live out our life. The world is very different than it was when I was growing up, and it'll be different for my grandkids growing up. But one thing is consistent, and that's you and your love and your power to help us reconcile even the greatest differences. Jesus, we know that it's love that does everything. We're not going to argue somebody into our way of thinking. We're not going to, force anybody by our will on there. But instead, we can see you work, and we can see your love change things completely. So God, help us to embrace the joy of your love, your wonderful, wild love. Oh, how we love you, Jesus. And thank you for loving us first. In your precious name we pray. Amen.

Switch up. It's futuristic on the Z. Sometimes switching just the music you listen to. You know, take a 7-day period and just listen to one of us in the His Radio family. 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We call it a soundtrack to life turned up because it's a little more intense than most, but you need to know that we believe it matters. The music matters. Matter of fact, the music we add to the playlist matters as well. This is one more in the Test Kitchen. I think you've already pushed it through last week. We played it for the first time, Jeremy Camp Revival. But love to know your opinion on it. Is this one we need to keep playing?

0: Such a great song. Taylor Hill and Hello. Before that, Revival. Thanks for the text at 866-441-HITS. If you like that, let us know. We'll play more of it.
1: One of the most profound demonstrations of godly love is the idea of unconditional love. 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This type of love is often seen as the highest form of love, like when Jesus gave his life on the cross for us. Questions? Hit us up at thez.com.
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0: 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I am Britt, and I'm loving the opportunity of getting a few more songs into you. 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
1: 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My name is Britt Dillard at ZBritt on X and on Instagram. 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Always there to lift up the name of Jesus as every frequency does. Whether it's His Radio Praise, or all of us at His Radio Z, we want to start every moment of every day with songs that will help you lift the name of Jesus. Hope you have a wonderful time. See you in the church tomorrow. And thanks for making the Z your soundtrack to life. Turn up.
2: 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I kept it simple, no need to explain. Yeah.

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65. Yes, thank you so much for joining the movement this week. We've got a great show for you. In fact, you just heard Glorify Music, A Child of God, and coming in now, it's Jacob Stanifer and Revived, Only the Beginning. Let's go.

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1: Yo, you know what I'm stoked about this week, Tim? I'm stoked because this week we were able to do an acoustic setting worship night just here in the basement of our church, together with other church communities coming together to worship, to remember our friend, but mostly, yeah, to worship Jesus and just to glorify Him. The setting was sort of lamps and worship in a round, or at least in a half circle, but it was awesome. Always fun to come together with friends and worship Jesus because He deserves all of our worship. And so, yo, that's what I'm stoked about.
2: Very nice. You know what I'm stoked about this week, John? Well, I actually got to visit an Orthodox church. Now, John knows, and maybe some of you know, I've been just researching the Orthodox church and the history and the ancient faith, and it's just been really interesting. So at the church, I was able to see the beautiful icons, be a part of the liturgy, and of course, watch them take part of the Eucharist or the Holy Communion. So it was really cool just learning that piece of it. So visiting an Orthodox church, I'm stoked.
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1: Yes, Jesse Reeves and Dustin Smith. I Speak Jesus. It's the Raya remix featuring Amanda Locke. And coming in now, it's God's Warrior Rave Time.

0: What's up, guys?
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1: 1 John 5, verse 13 and 14. I write these things to you who believe in the name of the Son of God, so that you may know that you have eternal life. This is the confidence we have in approaching God, that if we ask anything according to His will, He hears us. That's your word over wax.

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0: Johnny Virgil bringing it. That's My Hope. So good.
1: 316.
0: Yo, guys, we always want to share with you the best news ever, and that is John 3:16. For God so loved the world that he gave his one and only Son, that whosoever believes in him will not perish, but have everlasting life. Jesus loves you. He's the Son of God who came to this earth. He had no sin, but he was put on the cross for our sins. Those things that take us away from God, those things that we've done that offend God. We've all sinned and fallen short of the glory of God, but there is forgiveness through Christ alone. He rose again 3 days after his crucifixion and after he died, and he is alive. And so he'll hear you if you call out to him. So would you call out to him today? You could just tell him, Jesus, I need you. Jesus, I ask you into my life. Jesus, I believe you died on the cross for me. Please forgive me. And I believe you rose again and you can hear me. Help me to follow you. I invite you to be the king of my life, to be my Lord. In Jesus' name we pray. Amen. Guys, if you said that prayer and meant it in your heart, they're having a party in heaven for you. It's the best decision you can make, because the best decision you can ever make is a decision to follow Jesus. As always, we're here for you. If you have questions, email us at info@transformedm.com. Jump into reading God's word, the Bible, and jump into a community of believers at a gospel preaching church. Yo, this relationship starts now and lasts forever.
1: 316.

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1: In the midst of life's crazy times, and when there seems to be no hope, we need the constant truth of the promises of Christ.
2: I had been struggling with depression and with harming myself for a long time, and I finally prayed that God would show me the way through it and give me the people who I needed to support me through it, and He did.
1: We need to be reminded of who we are in Jesus. 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

0: Life hits different when you stop trying to solo run everything. 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Community is an extra. It's part of the design.
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0: 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The Z

Play the Z by your pool, even if it's only a kiddie pool in your backyard. 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
3: Come on! 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
2: 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So when they ask me about you, I tell them that you're my all and that I can't live without you.
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All right, let's talk about selflessness. Selflessness is at the heart of godly love. 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This selfless love is about serving others without expecting anything in return. Kind of like how God watches over us and takes care of us in everyday life. It can manifest in small acts of kindness, generosity, and care that shows a higher purpose and compassion. So think about how you're going to respond to your friends and parents. Got questions? Hit us up at thez.com.

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0: 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Christian hip hop that tastes like victory.
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0: But you can't cancel your past.
2: Really?
0: Forgiveness isn't just a Sunday sermon. It's freedom for your soul.
2: Wow, crazy.
0: So let's be real. Holding on to hurt only holds you back.
3: Am I onto something here?
0: Swipe right on grace and let go of the grudge.
4: That's perfect. That's absolutely perfect.
0: This is your moment to rise, not relive. 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Jesus will forgive you. Just ask.
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Let me tell you about the king, reigning above, powerful and mighty, came down to love. He sits on the throne, highly seated, for his blood has atoned. 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Let me tell you.

your mind on Jesus? The mind is a set of cognitive faculties that enables consciousness, perception, thinking, judgment, and memory. You might not realize it, but the mind is so powerful. It's unlimited in potential. If you set your mind on Jesus, your life will be incredibly fulfilled. Your purpose here on earth will become clear, and you'll experience more joy and peace. 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

0: Anxiety shows up loud. Racing thoughts, tight chest, overthinking everything. But God shows up louder.
1: 1 Peter says, cast all your cares on him because he cares for you.
0: It's not a cute verse. That's a lifeline. When your mind spirals at 2 a.m., God isn't panicking. He's steady. He's close. He's holding you together when you feel like you're falling apart. Breathe. God's got you. The Z.
2: Yo, dude, so for this No Idols song, I kind of hear,
3: one, two, three, yeah. Oh, you

A light in Jesus Christ. He's the light of the world, and we want to share his light in these next few minutes. We're taking you into our Genesis service. 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But during this time, if you want to connect, maybe have some questions, pick up the phone and call or text the number on your screen, 877-443-CARE. It's available not just now, but 24 hours a day. Someone to talk to, pray with, and maybe connect you with some free resources. But right now, let's open our hearts to what God's going to do as we sing, as we pray, as we study God's Word. This is Genesis.

0: Summer is here, which means we're all looking for a great book to read on vacation or at the beach, preferably one that actually challenges us to know more about Jesus and grow deeper in our affections for him. And I can't think of a better book for that than Desiring God by John Piper. This book was released 40 years ago, but it's the 40th anniversary of that book. And this book helps you understand what it looks like to be somebody who actually enjoys God. You know, a lot of us, we only think about following God or obeying God or knowing God, but enjoying God is part of being a Christian. And John does an incredible job of talking about what it looks like to be somebody who finds deep satisfaction who God is and knowing God. Pick it up. I hope you enjoy it. And I'd love to hear from you what you learned through this book.
1: 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And again, you can pick up this Piper book somewhere, anywhere, and you can find books. 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I thank you for your time, thank you for your contribution, and continue to pray for the ministry of a light. Back to the service now as we celebrate Christ together.

Father, we thank you for who you are. Lord, thank you that no matter the circumstance or the situation, Father, you're present and you're right there. You're so, so faithful. So Lord, would we be obedient to you and be faithful to you? Lord, we thank you for this time. We pray in your mighty, mighty name.

Good morning, church family. It's good to see you guys today. It is a privilege to be here together with you. And if we haven't met yet, my name is Mike. I'm the pastor here at First Baptist, and I would love for you to be a part of this family. You know, a lot of times we have guests that come in the summer, they're just checking it out, they're moving to town. And I'm just telling you, this is an incredible place that God has his hand on right now. We love for you to join us. So one of the ways you can get plugged in here is if you go into the lobby right after the service, right through those doors, we'd love to have you take a next step to get in a group, get connected, find community here, because it really does make a difference when you find community. Right after the service, last service, I had a young man come and ask me, how do I get plugged in? And I was like, let me just get you connected, because it's just this change that happens when you find your people, when you find the people you're gonna do life with. It's just completely different than just coming on Sunday mornings and just kind of sitting in the back. When you have that kind of community, it begins to really change your life. Now, I do want to say this too also before we start. VBS this week is a big deal. And we have over 400 kids coming, which is, I think, the highest number that I've seen since I've been here at First Baptist, which is really cool. Mallory Knight, Cam, and their team are doing an incredible job of like developing that program out. And one of the things that I've been praying about, I just felt the Spirit of God kind of put on my heart this morning, was to just say, that's not enough. Like, I mean, that's a lot of kids, and it's gonna be chaos, glorious chaos, but I feel that there are some children out there that you're connected to that need to be there. VBS is a time where kids actually get to connect with Jesus and hear the gospel on their level, and they have an interaction with Jesus in a very clear way, and so, I keep hearing these stories over and over again of people who are like, man, I gave my life to the Lord when I was in VBS. Or I met Jesus. This grandmother kept dragging me to church, brought me to VBS, and I gave my life to the Lord there. And I believe that God wants to raise up a generation of young people, and it often starts right here. And so maybe you know a kid that's like in your neighborhood, on your street, in your apartment complex. Maybe it's a cousin or a grandchild that is not signed up right now. Let me just tell you, we're not gonna turn anybody away if they show up tomorrow. We would love to have them. We may even have to go tap your shoulder and be like, hey, show up, quit work today, show up, help us. But we wanna see as many kids come to know Jesus as possible. So here's two things I want you to do. Number one, pray. Just pray the Spirit of God be heavy on this place with these kids all week. Number two, there are some kids you probably know that need to be here, so invite them. I know that I just made Mallory's job a lot harder, and I don't care. I think it's going to be worth it, and I think she also thinks that it's going to be worth it. So just help me out there, because I really think that God has some kids that he wants to change their life this week. All right, let's pray, and we'll get started. Jesus, thank you for your word that it never

returns void. He always, always uses it to change us. And so God, as we take this time, just to be in front of you, hearing your voice, I pray that you would speak, that your voice would speak to our heart, that you would convict us, that you would encourage us, that you would change us. And this be a time where we hear from you, not from me, but from you. And we give you all the glory, praise, and honor. It's in your name, Jesus, we pray. Amen. Have you ever been to somebody's house and you find out that they made some sketchy design choices? Like they just didn't think it all the way through? Has that ever happened to you? Maybe it's just me. Like sometimes you come in and you're like, not sure why that door is there or what's going on with this motif. Or that's a lot of plants, right? Sometimes you can have a lot of questions. But one of my favorite ones is when people have nurseries and I run into this. Like it's a Noah's Ark themed nursery. Now, I think it's really cute. Some of you probably have Noah's Ark themed nurseries. I was pushing for that in our family. But when you really think about the story, it's not as child-friendly as you think, okay? Just gonna just put that out there. I mean, yes, animals are lovely, boats are cool, the water is pretty, good motif, right? Plush toys, cuddle those babies. Yeah. But when you think about the story, you realize that everybody dies. And that's not necessarily a child story, is it? I mean, it's almost like having like an asteroid-themed nursery. Like, come asteroid, finish it now, right? There's this like cataclysmic thing happening in the story of Noah. And yet, that story is a really important one for us to walk over and talk about and interact with. So for the next 3 weeks, we're gonna be talking through the story of Noah because it's a pivotal story in the Bible. Now, the story, some of us go, okay, is this thing real? Like, is this a real story? Like, maybe it's just a fable that we're supposed to tell one another about the destruction of the world, or maybe it's just like a regional flood. Like, maybe it's like a smaller, like, scale story. But I believe that the way the Bible tells us the story is that it really happened, and it was a global event. And the reason I believe that is because I don't get to be God's editor. I simply get to be his messenger, right? Like, I don't be like, hey, this is weird. I don't understand this. I'm just going to tell you the story the way it's written in the scriptures. But there's also, you know, a lot of data out there that makes us wonder, like, you know, how does science back this up? And so I just always have a radar up for this kind of stuff. So when the story broke that they found fossils on the top of Mount Everest, I was like, curious, right? Here's actually a picture of them on Mount Everest. Underwater sea fossils. Now some people are like, well, how did they get there? Well, the Bible actually tells us a story about that. And we find it here in Genesis chapter 6. So why don't you open your Bibles, Genesis chapter 6. If you're new and you've never really had a lot of interaction with the Bible, Genesis is the very first book of the Bible. And they number the chapters, and so we're going to start right there. Why don't you stand with me and honor God's word as we read it together. Says this, we're going to start in verse 5. When the Lord saw that human wickedness was widespread on the earth and that every inclination of the human mind was nothing but evil all the time, the Lord regretted that he had made man on the earth, and he was deeply grieved. Then the Lord said, I will wipe mankind, whom I created, off the face of the earth together with the animals, creatures that crawl, and birds of the sky, for I regret that I made them. Noah, however, found favor with the Lord. This is God's word for God's people. Hear it, believe it, and live. You may be seated. We've been walking through the book of Genesis, saw the creation of the world, creation of mankind, the fall. And then last week, we talked about Cain and Abel, the very first murder, and what we can learn from that. Today, we're talking about Noah, and Noah happens hundreds of years later than Cain and Abel, so there's been a large gap. In fact, if you're reading Genesis 5, you find like a chronicle of many of the people that lived on the earth after Adam and Eve and were their descendants, and you find all kinds of things beginning to happen. You find the first cities being formed, you find people starting technology, people are starting to create
There's artists and musicians that begin to flourish on the earth. There's also some really weird parts of the Bible. In fact, the passage right before this is one of the most mysterious passages in the entire Bible, where it says that there were the Nephilim on the earth at that time, where the sons of God saw the daughters of men, that they were beautiful, and ended up having kids with them. Which it's like, you're like, what do I do with that? I mean, there's some that say this is all humans, because they would say that there are some that feared the Lord, people who are descended from Seth, the third son of Adam and Eve. They had Cain, Abel, and then Seth, who's righteous, the one who Noah comes from, who's one of our ancestors, all of our ancestors. And they would say that simply that his kids fell in love with, you know, some of Cain's kids, and so they kind of went from there. Others believe, and it seems to be what I believe, is that the sons of God is actually a phrase used for angels, not sons like the son of God, Jesus, but rather just that they're like angelic beings, that they came and intermarried among humans, which is bananas. But it seems that these children are different. They're larger. They're giants on the land. And so there's all kinds of things happening in this world. This no longer ordered the way that God meant it to be. There are angelic beings that are intermarrying with humans. There's people who are wicked. There's lying and deception. In fact, the way the Bible describes the world, if you look with me, we'll go back to the scriptures. In verse 5 says, the Lord saw that the human wickedness was widespread on the earth, and that every inclination of the human mind was nothing but evil all the time. What a powerful description of the way the world was in the days of Noah. That everybody thought about evil all the time. This is a good indicator of just the way the world is without God. It becomes twisted and darkened. It begins to rebel against God, begins to pervert and change God's created design and order. And this is probably about as negative as the God gets on the conditions of mankind. This is one of the darkest moments in human history, where mankind simply has his mind set upon evil all the time. And the Bible says that God is grieved by this. He regrets that he made mankind. He has sorrow over it and decides that he's going to start again. Now, when we hear the story that God is going to start again, he's going to wipe the slate clean, because the Bible tells us here that he's going to wipe the face of the earth free of all mankind. That is a horrifying concept, right? It's hard for us to grapple with God bringing that kind of judgment on the earth, because many of us go like, isn't God just loving? Like, isn't he just always nice? How could God bring judgment, and how could God do this? It's a great question. I think part of it is because we don't understand what God's love really is rooted in, what God's love really is like, because we equate love to just being nice, to just kind of playing well with others. But God loves people. He's the very essence of love. In fact, the reason we know that God is love is found only in the Bible. No other religious system will tell you that God is love. You don't really see that God is love simply through nature. You can see that he's creative, that he's good, that he's kind. But the fact that he's loving is something that God reveals about himself in his word. But God is also just and holy. You can't separate God's love from his holiness or his justice. And God will not let evil go unchecked or unpunished. You see, it's interesting to me how some of us are like, hey, God, how could you possibly do something like bring judgment upon the wicked? And yet, when the wicked are afflicting us, we're like, God, please save us from the evil ones, right? And so what you find is God, as the only one who's good enough to both be loving and just, to go end evil and oppression and suffering and brokenness forever, but also be perfectly loving in it, he's the only one who's able to do that. See, God is patient, but will not delay in judgment forever. And so what you find throughout the story is that God is patiently waiting for people to repent, and yet no one does. God today is still doing the same thing. He's
waiting. The Bible tells someday he's going to end sin, sorrow, and death. So when you see the brokenness of the world around you, which we all do, right? All you have to do is jump on Twitter or Facebook or whatever. You just have to look at the news. You're like, there's wars, there's atrocities, there's evil, there's suffering. Even in our own community, there was a shooting, right? Recently, like there's all kinds of stuff that's going on in the world all around us. We see it and we're like, that's wrong. It should change. God agrees. God someday will end all sorrow, sin, and death. But until he does, he offers grace, an opportunity for people to repent and believe. And you find this in the story of Noah. Noah's building an ark the whole time, and he's willing to let anybody come on it, but no one does. God offers people escape, but few find it because we love our sin. And you find here God choosing to set things right and start over because the world was so broken and flawed and falling apart into sin, darkness, and destruction. And he decides to do that with Noah. Now, the first thing we find about Noah is here in verse 8. It says, Noah, however, found favor with the Lord. There's one person that finds favor with God, Noah. And what we know about Noah is that is in the very next verse, verse 9. It says, Noah was a righteous man, blameless among his contemporaries. Noah walked with God. Noah wasn't perfect. The Bible doesn't tell us that he's perfect. In fact, you find later after the flood, he makes mistakes. Noah is not just like Jesus in everything that he does. There's only one person who's perfect, that's Jesus Christ. But he was someone who is righteous, someone who tried to please God with his life. He was blameless. He didn't enter into the sin that everybody else entered into around him. The Bible tells us that Noah walked with God. He had a real authentic relationship with God. That's what this concept of walking with God means, is that day by day, he tried to please God rather than himself. And if you want to know how to be somebody who finds favor with God, this is what it looks like. Be somebody who wants to please God with your life, who walks with God, because God is looking for people like this. It happened here in the story, and God has never changed. He's always been looking for people who will say, God, I want a relationship with you and I want to follow you. I want to please you more than anything else. We find this all over the Bible, but I'll just pick this verse here to kind of highlight this concept. 2 Chronicles 16, verse 9 says, for the eyes of the Lord roam throughout the earth to show himself strong for those who are wholeheartedly devoted to him. What that passage means is that God is looking throughout the entire world. He's looking throughout our nation. He's looking throughout your neighborhood. He's looking in your house for people who are fully committed to him. Committed with all their heart. That don't share themselves with idols. He's looking for people who say, God, I want to please you more than anything else. Even though you don't do it perfectly, your desire, your greatest desire is to please God. God is looking for people like that. And when he finds them, he shows himself to be strong for them. So if you want to be somebody who sees the power of God, seek to please him. Noah is one of those people. He is somebody who says, I want to please God with my life. And God shows favor upon him and tells him to go build an ark. Now, the ark is a boat. It doesn't have a rudder. It's kind of a big floating boat. And Noah hears from God that he wants him to build it. Now, up to this point, no one's ever built anything like this. So God gives him specifications on what to build. This is what he says in verse 15. Skip down to verse 15. It says, this is how you're to make it. The ark will be 450 feet long, 75 feet wide, and 45 feet high. You are to make a roof, finishing the size of the ark to within 18 inches of the roof, and you're to put a door in the side of the ark, make it with a lower, middle, and upper decks. So God's like, I want you to make three decks, put a door on it, and gives him the dimensions. A massive, massive project. This boat is so big that the boat that was bigger than it, the next biggest boat after the ark, was the Titanic. Okay? So just think about it. Like up to, like it's like Noah's Ark, and then after that was the Titanic, which I think a lot of you guys saw the movie, right? It's kind of like you think about, you know, the boats,
the unsinkable ship. They put it out there and then hits an iceberg promptly, right? It just sinks. You know, Rose and Jack are running around on it trying to survive. End up like freezing to death in the water. I still think that there was space on that door. Just personally, I'm like, it's a little, I mean, couldn't they have traded off or maybe like found a way, you know, be like, nope, gotta freeze, Jack, sorry. But anyway, I digress. That movie's, and if I spoiled that for you, I'm sorry, that movie's been out like 20 years, okay? So just so you know. But I our creative team just had a little fun. They're like, you know what, how about we make Noah on the boat? Just, you know, I'm the king of the world. I have no idea how I snuck that in there, but I did. All right. But you find him building this boat, and God gives specific instructions. It's this magic, massive project. And what I love about Noah is that he just obeyed God. If you look in verse 22, it says, and Noah did this. He did everything that God commanded him. Noah hears God's instructions, and the character that he has, that he's blameless and walks with God, is revealed in the fact that whatever God told him to do, he just went and did. Now, for many of us, like, obviously, that was very wise on his part because it saved his life. But to Noah, this was probably the most risky thing that he ever did, okay? Just think about it. He's building a boat inland. And people are walking up to him, like, what are you building? No, he's like, it's a boat. They're like, what's a boat? He's like, oh, it's something that you float on. Oh, you know, by the ocean. Yes, but why aren't you putting it by the ocean? Well, because it's going to rain and it's going to flood and everybody's going to die. And at that point, people all probably laughed at him because the Bible tells us that before this moment, it had never rained. So nobody knew what rain even was. Like at this point, the only way the water, the plants were watered is that there'd be a dew, there'd be a mist every night that would water everything, almost like a, you know, God-sized sprinkler system, right? It's kind of like getting everything wet. But there was no rain. So Noah's like, yeah, guess what? Everything's gonna flood and water's gonna come down from the sky. And everybody's like, what are you talking about? This is insane. But Noah followed God even though he didn't understand everything that was going to happen. That's where faith comes into play. God said, build the boat. Noah's like, all right, I'm gonna start doing that. Which brings me to this. I think sometimes we need to build when nobody else believes. There are some times that we need to take a step of faith and just go build because God told us to go do it, even though nobody else believes. Now, I think there are some guardrails in this, okay? God will never ask you to do something that's sinful or that goes against his word. So if you're like, I feel God's calling me to go do this, I'm going to go do it, but I'm going to make sure that God's all about that. For example, when I was thinking about what God was putting on my life as someone who's following the Lord, when I was in my 20s, I started praying about God calling me to go plant a church. Now, I thought it was going to be overseas, and my parents were missionaries, so that made very, very much sense to me. It's like, I'm going to go plant overseas. And then God called me to go plant in Nashville, and I was like, I mean, I know there's godless people there, but like, why would I go to Nashville? But I felt God clearly call me to go do that. And so what I did first was like, I'm gonna go check this out with the word. What did I find out? Jesus said, go make disciples of all nations. Teach them to command, do everything I commanded you to do. Baptizing them in the name of the Father, Son, and Holy Spirit. And lo, I'll be with you until the end of the age. That checks out. I'm gonna go do it. So here's the thing, God may call you to do crazy things that you have never imagined he might call you to do. He might call you to step out of your comfort zone and follow him. God may call you to do something that you're scared to do, but sometimes you have to just go build it when nobody else believes in it because God's calling you to do it. And Noah does that. And as I would think that sometimes, even as we're thinking about the story of Noah, we don't really think about like what that must have felt like. So you may need to just take a step back and go, what would have been Noah's first step to get there? Like, what would it look like for him to step into this? God tells him to build it out of a specific kind of wood. He says, I want you to build out of gopher wood. Now, gopher wood isn't gophers. It's not like, you know, part gopher, part wood. It's a type of wood that nobody really even knows what it is, but apparently it was plentiful in Noah's day. But I guarantee you, it probably wasn't enough of it to build an ark. That's a massive boat. So I'm guessing the very first thing that Noah did when God told him to build the boat was what?
to go plant some trees. The Bible tells us it took hundreds of years for Noah to build the boat. Probably the first thing he does is he plants a forest so he can actually create the ark. You know, God may call you to do something that you're not expecting, but often it begins by preparing yourself for the process. Before you even like build the first part of your boat, you may actually have to invest in the resources necessary to get there. Building your character, building who you are as a person, taking the appropriate steps to get to where God wants you to be. And you may not see all the pieces that will get you there, but God knows, and God will give you wisdom on how to find your way. You know, it's interesting, this idea of building a forest before you can build the boat isn't one that's only found here in the Bible. In Sweden, there's this island called Visingo that's filled with oak trees that are unusually straight. I actually have a picture of it. You can see it. You can go there today. Now, this whole island's covered with these oak trees. One small problem, oak trees don't grow in Sweden naturally. They were imported. And nobody knew where they came from. People would go like on vacation to go check out these trees because the forest is so unique. They're like, we gotta figure out why this is here. Nobody had an answer until one day the Swedish Navy got a letter from the Forestry Department of Sweden and said, your trees are ready. And they said, what are you talking about? Well, apparently, 150 years before, when people used to go out in wooden ships, so I think like Captain Jack Sparrow, right? Not the metal ships we have today. Back when they used to build them out of wood, Sweden's Navy was a legit force. And they were gonna build more ships, but they didn't have enough wood. So the Navy Department commissioned 300,000 oak trees to be planted and then promptly forgot about it. In 1980, the trees were ready and the Forestry Service was just like, yep, guess what, they're ready. And they brought them to the attention of the Navy because they needed to build some boats. That's the kind of steps that God wants us to take, to prepare ourselves to even build. And Noah does that. And all along the way, he's planting trees and preaching. He's preaching the flood. The Bible tells us in 2 Peter chapter 5, verse 2, that Noah was a preacher of righteousness. The entire time he's warning people, get ready, the flood is coming. And people are laughing at him all along the way until the flood comes. But finally, he has this boat built. And in Genesis 7, switch over to the next chapter with me, verse 6 says this. It says, Noah was 600 years old when the flood came and water covered the earth. So Noah, his sons, his wife, and his sons' wives entered the ark because of the flood waters. And from the animals that are clean and from the animals that are not clean, from the birds and every creature that crawls on the ground, two of each, male and female, came to Noah and entered the ark just as God had commanded him. 7 days later, the floodwaters came on the earth. So what that passage says is that when Noah turned 600, it was finally time. And the animals come, they get on the boat. I'm sure that was a pretty wild day for Noah. It's like all these animals just start showing up two by two. They start coming up on the boat. They start entering into the boat. Noah's like, all right, it's game time. Let's go. Gets his family, gets him on the boat. And most of us think that at that point, it started raining, right? In fact, I got this mental image in my mind of thinking about this moment when all the animals are coming. It looks something like this, right? It's like storm clouds, water's coming down. It's not flooded yet, but man, it's getting wet, right? They're like, everybody get on the boat. Everybody get on the boat. And there's a sense of urgency. Everybody's freaking out a little bit. Guess what? That didn't happen. The Bible tells us that they all got on the boat. And then verse 10. Look what it says. It says, 7 days later, the floodwaters came on the earth. What does that mean to me and you? Well, it means that sometimes following God means that we have to wait on God. Can you imagine being Noah? Noah's been talking about this his whole life. Animals show up, he's like,
it's happening. He gets his wife and his children, get them up on the boat. We don't even know if they even wanted to go. They're like, okay, dad is like making us go. He's been working on this project. Let's go humor him. Let's go get on this boat. So they get all on the boat. And Noah's like, all right, we're all here. It's ready to go. And nothing happens. They look out their windows and there is no rain anywhere. Can you imagine being Noah? You're like, I've banked my whole life on the fact that God called me to go build this boat. And there's no rain. And on the first day, he can be like, well, you know, I mean, God's just giving some time to just like unpack and get in, you know, used to this and make sure the lions aren't eating the chickens, you know, or just like settling in. Day two comes, you start getting a little anxious. Day three comes, people start side-eyeing you in the halls. A week later, Noah's wife's probably going, are you sure this was a good idea? Like, we got stuff to do. And Noah's like, God told us to be here. We're going to wait upon the Lord. You know, I think a lot of us, when we think about our prayer life and our time with God, we think like, hey, if I pray, God's going to immediately answer. And when he makes us wait, we get frustrated. We doubt. I think Noah is like, man, I've been working towards this for centuries. Like, can't you just like make this immediate? Like, I've been waiting a long time to get to this point. God, can't you just bring that now? Why did God make Noah wait? We don't really have a good answer. Maybe it's that God was doing things on a cosmic scale that Noah couldn't even see. Maybe it was already raining in some other part of the planet. But we do know that God meets us right there in those moments of waiting and shows us that he is good. And that's what it means to walk with the Lord. It means trusting in his timing. And this is what I just feel that the Lord put on my heart to share with you. I think there are some of us in this room that God is telling us to wait on him. And you might be in a season where your heart's been set on something, you want something so bad, maybe you want to get married and you're waiting for the right person and you just constantly like, God, when are you gonna bring the one? Just don't let me miss him, don't let me miss it. You know, God may be calling you just to wait on him for the right time. Some of you may be going through a health situation, cancer, some other medical issue, and you're just like, Lord, when are you going to free me from this? God, when are you going to bring healing? When are you going to help me? Like, it's so hard. God may be calling you to wait in that moment to accomplish a purpose that you can't even see. Some of you may have a marriage that's just crumbling around. You're like praying for the Lord to change your spouse or change you or just change the situation. God, move. God may be just calling you just to wait upon him. You know, the Bible says this, Psalm 27, verse 14. It says, wait for the Lord. Be strong and let your heart be courageous. Wait for the Lord. Listen, you have to be strong and courageous to wait on God. But in the perfect time, God will move and the world will change. And you don't want to miss it by getting off the boat too early. So what I want to do right now is I just want to give you a chance to respond. Listen, I know some of you guys are waiting for a lot of things. We don't do this every week, but I'm going to give you a chance to come up to the altar and just pray to the Lord and ask him to move if you need it. The band's going to sing over us. But I know that some of you are carrying heavy burdens. And God's calling you to rest in him. So I'm going to be up front here. You're welcome to come up. I'll pray with anybody who needs it. But let's pray right now before we enter into that time. Jesus, Lord, we ask that you would give us the courage to wait, the strength to wait, because you meet us right there. And we wait upon you today because you have a plan and a purpose on our life. We'll build when no one else believes.
We'll follow you in faith and we'll stay until you begin to move. It's in your name, Jesus, we pray. Amen. Come and pray if you want.

0: It moves quickly on our heart. We just would love to spend more time with you. And you know, we can still connect on our phones, or if you want to call us, 877-443-CARE. We'll connect with one of us, happy to talk, to listen, or pray 24 hours a day. Sometimes listening is our greatest ministry. Just know that you are not alone. God is for you and not against you. As a matter of fact, our pastor, Dr. Mike Harder, slipped in the studio before we leave and want to leave you with his final thought.
1: Thank you for joining us today. God may be working in your heart right now, calling you to make a commitment to follow Him or a commitment to rededicate your life. And I believe that in this moment, God may be speaking to you. So I just want to just take a moment, just press in and encourage you to listen to that voice that's moving your heart. If you feel today that you want to trust Jesus with your life and you don't know how to take that step, I'd love to help you do that. The way that you do it is simply by telling Jesus that you trust Him with your life, with your story, with your past. You're giving your life fully to Him. And we do that by praying, simply by telling Jesus that we trust Him. And so if that's you today, if you're feeling God press into your heart, you want to confess your sins and trust Jesus as your Lord and Savior, just pray this with me. Just right where you are, pray, Jesus, I trust You. I'm so tired. I'm feeling that You're drawing me. I feel that You want to do something in my life, and I want to trust You. I trust You with all my stuff, and I'm giving my life to You today. If you pray that prayer, it's the most important prayer you can pray. It changed my life when I prayed it. It changed the life of many of my friends as we made decisions to follow Jesus, and we'd love to help you take a next step. And the best way to do that is by reaching out to us, by sending us a text message on the number on your screen, or emailing us, or calling that number. We would love to help you find a next step and get closer to Jesus Christ. And I hope to hear from you soon.
0: Just one more time, the phone number on your screen is answered 24 hours a day. Anytime you call, 2 o'clock in the morning, 2 o'clock in the afternoon, right now, we would love to speak with you, pray with you. Maybe just spend some time listening. You are not alone in this struggle. We all are facing things. I was literally on my phone texting with a friend going through the valley, a deep, deep valley. And you don't have to face that alone. We'd love to pray with you, maybe even connect you with some resources. It's surprising how you call or you connect with our prayer team, and we've walked some of those similar roads. Just know that you're not alone. 877-443-CARE. God cares so much for you, and so do we at First Baptist Spartanburg and Alight.

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0: 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I'm Ed Hutchins. 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Good Sunday morning to you. Up next is Gladden. The name of the song is Good in My Soul.
1: We got vices and we got pain. Yeah, we all go through it, so aren't we all the same? 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

Yo, dude, so for this No Idols song, I kind of hear, one, two, three, yeah.

0: That is Blanca along with Ty Brazell. The name of the song is Never Too Far. Before that, we heard No Idols from Brandon Lake and Schema Boy. Your favorite music is on the Z. Here comes NF. Name of the song is Fear.
1: Hello, darkness, my old friend.
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back watching my mansion burn to ash while I

That's a Z mix of Be All Right, Evan Kraft, KB, and Sam Rivera. All your favorite rock, pop, and hip-hop music is on the Z for your life turned up. Here comes a new Z artist. Her name is Rachel DeLong, and the name of the song is Clarity. It's on the Z.

That is Jeremy Camp along with Skillet with No Survivors. Catch Jeremy Camp in concert in North Charleston, South Carolina, coming up on July 10th and 11th. All your favorite music is here on the Z, all here for your life turned up. Here comes Jasmine Murray. This is Fearless.

0: you stay focused on God. Bangers that are encouraging. We are the Z.
1: Run away, would you run away?

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Thanking the Lord for another good day. I kept it simple, no need to explain.

That's Nathan Davis Jr. with an acoustic Z mix of Woke Up This Morning. We heard Gladden before that with Hunt Me Down, and we kicked off that song set with the new single from Sarah Reeves. That was Runaway. Here comes a brand new Z artist. It's Rui Young, joined by Kodoku on this single. The name of the song is Running. This is the Z.

0: me tell you about the King.
1: Newsy artist Gabe Von Oven with King. This is the Z. Music coming up this hour. We'll hear from Hopeful. We'll hear John the Kid. We'll hear from Miles Minnick. And more of your favorite rock, pop, and hip-hop music. I'm Ed Hutchins. My email, ed@thez.com. Here comes Derek Minor. He's joined by Cannon on this one. This is Save the Hero. It's on the Z.

had some experience with this in the Z Nation just yesterday. Turbulent Skies, that is Lauren Daigle on the Z. Before that, we heard Hopeful, and the name of their song is Everything Is Better. They have a brand new album, just came out a week or so ago. My name is Ed. Here comes Lecrae, joined by Miles Minnick. The name of the song is On Time. It's on the Z.

be rich. 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

到街上的街外迷来我听我心动爆米感觉地的街老的街。That's Miles Minnick with Christlike on the Sea. If there's a favorite song or artist you'd like to hear, let me know on our Hitline number. Send me a text, 866-441-HITS. 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Here comes Sean Rodriguez with Honey.

0: Fall.
1: Trust Fall. That's the brand new single from Joseph O'Brien on the Z. The new album from Toby Mac is a deluxe edition of his album, Heaven on My Mind. He calls it the guest list edition. It has several guests on the album, including Forrest Frank, John Reddick, Tarian, Geo, and Third Day. You can catch Toby Mac in concert with Third Day and Chris Tomlin. They're coming to the area on November 8th. They'll be in Greensboro, North Carolina. Here's Toby Mac now with his Z classic titled The Elements on the Z.
2: I lace the boots up, it's straight to the door, cause this is worth fighting for. I get my head right, the heart's gotta follow. Whisper a prayer like there ain't no tomorrow. 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I wasn't made for this kind of cold. This ain't the kind of place that you wanna know. These are the elements, I'm telling you, bro. 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

Father God, let me see it for what it is. 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
0: Joshua 1:9 says, "Be strong and courageous, for the Lord your God is with you wherever you go." That means the dorm, the job, the unknown future, all of it. You're not losing your foundation. You're leveling up with God right beside you.

Newsie artist Allison Idy with IDK. Before that, we heard Unspoken. That's What He Says About You. And we kicked off the song set with Gio and D'Angelo, Greater Love. Your favorite rock, pop, and hip-hop, it's all on the Z. Now here comes Newsie artist Abby Seiler. Name of her song is Deep Down Low. It's on the Z. Something

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1: We can't say it right now or she's going to start talking back to us. But you know the word, right? The

That's Lynn with Grace on Me. This is The Z. We're an hour away from our weekend 22 countdown, the top 22 songs on the charts for the week. 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

On the Z, that is Del Mack with good news. Your favorite music is all right here for your life turned up on the Z. I'm Ed Hutchins. Up next is Austin French. He's joined by Zonti on this single. The name of the song is Born Again. This is the Z.

0: It's clear in the Bible that we must be encouraged to be humble. 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
0: The Bible says, all of you, dress yourselves in humility as you relate to one another.
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1: Newsy artist Gabe Von Oven with King on the Z. We play all the hits for you. Coming up, we'll hear from hitmakers Colton Dixon and NF still this hour. And then at the top of the hour, we'll start our weekend 22 countdown, top songs on the charts for this week. Listen for that every weekend on the Z, the weekend 22 countdown. My name is Ed Hutchins. I'll see you back here again on the Z tomorrow afternoon. Now, Limo Blaze joined by KB. 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

wife and my kid. Holy Spirit, won't you calm down? 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

0: is the Weekend 22 Countdown, and I'm Josh Ashton, coming at you with the top 22 Christian hit songs from all across the country. And hey, I hope you're having a great weekend. Now check it out on the show this week. We had Jordan Flees popping in, shared one thought that he has for you. Holvey, he's got some advice on dating and finding your mate for life. Gio, he's opening up about seeing his music as a calling and encouraging others to pursue that calling as well. And then Tora Wells, he's dropping in, revealing the challenges with pursuing God's calling. Hey, we'll also hit you with some new music from John Reddick and another from Evith Luna. And then, of course, we've got the top 22 songs for the week. So here we go, kicking off the countdown with Caleb Gordon as he debuts up at number 22 with God First on the Weekend 22.
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1: God first. That's Caleb Gordon jumping into the countdown at number 22 this week here on The Weeknd 22. Now, Gladden, he just dropped a new collabo this weekend, and, the Christian genre-bending artist teamed up with Curtis Hoppe for a brand new song entitled Round and Round. By the way, it's streaming as of this Friday everywhere if you want to check it out. And we got Gladden on the countdown now, suiting up with the boots and cowboy hat. He's down a notch to number 21 with Good in My Soul on The Weeknd 22.
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3: 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Yeah, we all go through it, so aren't we all the same? I got a thorn in my side.

0: That's Good In My Soul from Gladden. Slide a spot down to number 21 this week here on The Weeknd 22. Now, Sarah Reeves, she's slowly releasing every single track of her upcoming album, Standing Up. By the way, that's coming out this fall. But up next on the song release calendar is one called Overnight Success. That track's dropping out June 26th. But as for now in the countdown, we got Tyrion crashing into the countdown at number 20 with God Is For Me to become our highest debut of the week on The Weeknd 22.
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1: 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I'm Josh Ashton, and these are the top 22 most played songs on Christian hit radio from all across the country. So, looking ahead to the number one spot, who's going to be taking it this week on The Weeknd 22 charts? Will it be Brandon Lake and Schema Boy spinning another week at number one with no

0: right? The only way to find out, stay with us. 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
1: 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This is the Weekend 22 Countdown, and I hope your weekend is going so great. Hey, I'm Josh Ashton, your host, and yeah, it's my job to bring to you your favorite songs this weekend from all across the country. And you know, we always enjoy getting to have our little chats with our favorite artists, and well, one of them popped through, Jordan Feliz. We got to catch up with him, and well, the singer-songwriter, he had one thought, only one, he wanted to share with you.
2: It would just be to trust, the Lord. Give him everything you got, and even though that is a terrifying thing to do, because I know, because I've done it, and I still struggle with doing it to this day, but I guarantee you, when you do that, literally, he is going to do so much more with whatever you have than you will ever be able to humanly achieve on your own. And just watch him just blow your mind.
1: 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And he's teamed up with KB now as Jordan Feliz. And KB, you're on the countdown with Familia, dropping three lower from last week to number 19 on the Weekend 22.
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0: That is Familia. It's Jordy Feliz at KB, down three lower this week to number 19 on the Weekend 22. Now, if you happen to miss it, no big deal. He shared some photos of his adorable little baby boy on Father's Day, along with a message for his son. So what he ended up writing, he said, "My son, our journey together has just begun, and already you have expanded my heart, brought context to my past, and changed my soul eternally. It's not hyperbole. I say that I am forever changed because of you. It's my joy to walk with you, teach you, and learn from you for the rest of my life. Lord Jesus, you welcomed and blessed little children. Listen kindly to our prayer. Bless this little boy. Amen." And on the countdown, we happen to find the proud papa, no big deal, hooking up with KB as they hold the same spot as last week with Got a Reason on the Weekend 22.
1: Number 18. As long as I'm breathing.

0: That's KB and No Big Deal with Got a Reason. It repeats at number 18 this week here on The Weeknd 22. And hey, don't forget The Weeknd 22. 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
2: Let me tell you about the King, reigning above, powerful and mighty, came down to love. He sits on the throne, highly seated, for his blood has atoned.

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1: That's Gabe Vonhoven climbing up two spots this week to take over at number 17 with King. And it's right here on the Weekend 22, which, by the way, we are on our way to the number one song in the country. Coming up on the countdown, we're going to be chatting with Halvey as he's got some advice for you on dating and finding your mate. Plus, we're going to fill in all the gaps with the latest music news from Rachel James. And more is on the way here on the Weekend 22.
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0: That's Sarah Reeves in Runaway. Moving up a spot this week, take it over at number 16 here on the Weekend 22. Now, Halvey and his wife, Rachel, they just celebrated their fifth wedding anniversary. It happened last month. Hopefully, he was not delayed on it. But when we got to talking with the Christian rapper recently, he got to share with us advice for dating and finding your mate in life.
1: If you are dating and, like, you just know off rip, like, two different directions, just know that it's two different directions. Fortunately, me and my wife are on the same direction. And I knew that by the way she supported me while we were dating. Like, dating is a testing grounds. Don't think it's going to change when you get married. So
2: yeah.
1: I was very intentional about it. So yeah, I would say, man, for people to be very aware, like, of who they're dating and be intentional about it, because don't waste time taking somebody down this road and realizing, like, you already know it's not right, but you're just forcing it. Like, just do it his way off rip, and you won't have regrets. So that's how I did it, man. Once I saw she was down pretty quick, I was like, oh yeah. And I was down for her dream. So it's like, we're a team, you know what I mean?
2: Yeah.
1: So for us, we're very spontaneous. Hey, maybe you're not spontaneous, you know what I mean? That's okay.
2: Right.
1: Like, you need to be who God made you to be, and whoever that is gonna be, rock with them. You know what I mean? So, and I'm not saying you even have to be alike. Sometimes I think God puts people who are so different together.
2: Yeah.
1: But yeah, I think it's that awareness of, like, your convictions and following those, man.
0: Hey, thanks, Halvey, man. And here is Rooftop from Halvey, along with No Big Deal, Team It Up. And it's Slippin' 2 on the Weekend 22.
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0: resist ya.
1: That's Halvey and No Big Deal, down two notches this week to number 15. It's Rooftop here on The Weeknd 22. And hey, don't forget The Weeknd 22. We've got our toll-free comment line up and running for you anytime to call. The number is 1-800-761-HITS. I mean, it's there for you 24-7 just to sound off or let us know what you think about the show or to even share any other comments or questions that you might have. Like maybe even your story. Because we here at The Weeknd 22, we know music has big impact. And well, we're wondering if you've got a story of a certain song or artist that made an impact to your life. Hey, when you happen to think of it, hit us up and ring in anytime. The number, it's 1-800-761-HITS. As for now in the countdown, we're checking in with Allison Ede as she locks into number 14 for a second week. Here's IDK on The Weeknd 22.
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0: 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I don't really know.
1: 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It's spinning back-to-back weeks at number 14 here on The Weeknd 22.
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3: Fans have a brand new release to dig into from Toby Mac. His latest project, Heaven on My Mind, Guest List Edition, officially dropped this week, expanding on his chart-topping album with fresh collaborations, fan favorites, and one brand new song. The headline track on the expanded edition is Lord It Feels Good, a new collaboration with Geo, and it's the only previously unreleased recording on the project. From there, the album leans into what Toby Mac does best: community, collaboration, and songs that connect across generations. Guest List Edition brings together an impressive lineup of artists joining Toby Mac on reimagined tracks from Heaven on My Mind, including Forrest Frank, Jamie McDonald, John Reddick, CeCe Winans, Third Day, Tyrion, and Juan Winans. The release also lines up with Toby Mac's Summer 2026 tour, which is already underway and bringing his high-energy live show to cities across the country.
1: 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As far as right now, we got plenty more music left to go on the countdown this week, including the latest from Taylor Hill and a new one for you from John Reddick. Yeah, it's all coming up right here on The Weeknd 22.
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3: Welcome back to The Weekend 22. What's going on? I'm Josh Ashton. And oh yeah, we are counting down the top hit songs of the week. And thanks for sharing part of your weekend with us. Now, Taylor Hill, if you don't know any backstory on him, Taylor Hill grew up in Hollis, New York. It was influenced by gospel, hip-hop, dancehall, reggae, pop, and country. Taylor actually said his sound reflects a diverse culture of New York. Nowadays, he's living it up with his wife and four kids in the Dallas-Fort Worth Metroplex. And happens to be on the countdown now. Here's Hello from Taylor Hill, Fallen 1 on The Weekend 22.
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0: That's Taylor Hill with Hello. It's dropping a notch this week down to number 13 here on the Weekend 22.
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0: As we pause the countdown part of the show. Because what we like to do here each week is introduce to you brand new music we think are going to be future hits real soon. Well, and this week, our first pick for a future hit comes to us courtesy of an artist born in North Carolina and raised in Memphis, Tennessee. Talking about this one, it's our first pick for a future hit from John Reddick. Here's Holding On, Praise God, on the Weekend 22.

0: That's Holding On from John Reddick. Our first pick for a future hit right here on the Weekend 22. And real quick, be sure to check out our website. 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And believe it or not, a couple thousand others discovered the podcast from more than 40 countries around the world. 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And on the countdown, we're jumping back in with the song that jumps up three, taking over number 12. It's this one from Colton Dixon. Here's The Love I Have For You on the Weekend 22.
1: Number 12.

0: That's Colton Dixon. Bump it up 3 notches this week. Take it over number 12 with the love I have for you. It's right here on The Weekend 22. And don't go anywhere. Coming up next, we got the second half of the countdown for you with the latest headed your way from NF. Plus, everything you need to know about how you can connect up with the show and even share that feedback of yours online. And more still to come on The Weekend 22.
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3: You've probably heard the advice about discussing anything other than politics and religion. Both topics get their fair share of headlines, and often those are negative. However, if you do get in a conversation about religion, you will often encounter different views, but it usually doesn't get uncomfortable until someone brings up Jesus. Why is Jesus such a polarizing topic? Could it be that we like options and doing things our own way, but Jesus shines a light on the certain failure of that approach? The Bible tells us the only thing that brings true spiritual fulfillment is getting to know the real Jesus and having a personal relationship with Him. The Bible also tells us of a side of Jesus we don't hear about often enough. The Jesus who would rather hang out with sinners than priests, and the Jesus who forgave people who had a sin-filled past and made them whole. If you've never known Jesus this way before, and you would like to find out more about having a personal relationship with Him, call us at 888-NEED-HIM or go to chataboutjesus.com.
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0: This is The Weekend 22 Countdown, and I'm Josh Ashton, your host. Hopefully you're having a great weekend. Kick it back, relaxing. As we do the countdown work of the top 22 hit songs of last week. Now, here's some cool Christian music news. Switchfoot. Yep, the boys are back. They're going to be making their Grand Ole Opry debut as well. It's happening next month. The Grammy-winning band, they were surprised with the news while making an appearance on the Jonas Brothers podcast, Hey Jonas. The guys at Switchfoot said they are so pumped for the upcoming show. They said it's unreal. Even better to hear the news from our friends, the Jonas Brothers. Not so bad with the humble little name dropping there. We will see you soon, Switchfoot, in Nashville, Tennessee. Which, by the way, their Grand Ole Opry debut. It's happening July 23rd. And now we head back into the countdown to get it fired up for this second half with Forgiveness from Mun as it spins a second week at number 11 right here on The Weekend 22.
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0: That's mine, holding strong at number 11 with Forgiveness, right here on the Weekend 22. Oh, by the way, if you happen to be on X, formerly known as Twitter, yeah, we're right there with you. You can find us at Weekend 22 Show. And now on the show, talking about the countdown, we've got NF as we happen to catch him this week as he is in a free fall, sliding back 7 positions down to number 10 with Fear on the Weekend 22.
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2: Hello, darkness, my old friend. Hello. Knocking at my door again. 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

OCD is worse than ever, hands are bleeding. Maybe I should take the pill stone. Whoa. Know what's going on with me. Some days I actually think I might be schizo. Frantic, probably not, but even writing this is making me begin to spiral.

0: that one has fallen 7 notches down the numbers this week, down to number 10. It's Fear from NF right here on the Weekend 22. Oh, and by the way, be sure to check out our website. I'm talking about weekend22.com. Number one, that's where you can go to sign up for our Weekend 22 newsletters and vote feedback in and sound off for our weekly polls. 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So wherever you happen to find yourself, we're not too far away, right there at weekend22.com. And now on the countdown, we find this one dropping two. It's Abby Seiler with Deep Down Low on the Weekend 22.
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0: That's deep down low from Abby Seiler. It's given up two positions this week to land lower at number 9 on the Weekend 22. And hey, don't go anywhere. Coming up next, we got your brand new poll question of the week as well as results from last time. Rachel James, she's going to pop in to catch you up on all the latest music news. And speaking of latest, yeah, Gio. We're talking with him about seeing his music as a calling. And he's even encouraging others to pursue that calling as well. We got it for you and more coming up right here on The Weekend 22.
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0: Back with more of the Weekend 22 Countdown. I'm Josh Ashton, coming to you with the best hit songs of the week. And I hope you're enjoying your weekend. Now, we had a chance to catch up with Gio recently, and, well, the Christian rapper, he got to share with us his thoughts on seeing music as a calling and encouraging others to pursue that calling as well.
8: I see music as a calling over my life because it was something that was definitely placed by God. And so as I continued to do that, there were definitely people in my life, even some family, that were like, what are you doing making music? Like, you're never going to be able to survive off of that. But the truth is, it didn't matter what they said, because I knew that this was a calling from God, that this was my purpose on earth. I think that often happens a lot, where people look at creatives and they're like, get a job or do something that will really impact people, like be a doctor or serve as a minister in the church. But really, my form of spreading the gospel is through music. There's an area that doesn't have much going on right now. So I think that's definitely something that, if I could encourage someone who's making music right now or wants to start making music, is that if God has called you to it, He's going to equip you to it. Just focus on Him and focus on that goal that you have in mind. And I promise you, it will not go to waste.
0: Thank you, Gio. And here he is on the countdown. Just happens to be 3 notches lower than last week at number 8. Here's Gio along with D'Angelo and Loge. 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

0: That's Greater Love from Gio, D'Angelo, and Loge. Dropping 3 this week, landing at number 8 on the Weekend 22. Now we got your poll results in last time, where we have to ask you, what is your all-time favorite patriotic song on the heels of 4th of July? Perfect. 10% said, My Country, Tis of Thee. 25% answered up with America the Beautiful, with another 25% saying God Bless America is theirs. Well, obviously, a big 40%. 40% of all of our respondents said they love Star Spangled Banner most of all. And also, should shout out some of the many write-in votes we had on our Facebook for other classics that we should have added. You're right. I'm sorry. We left off God Bless the USA. Okay, we made it right now, and we got a new poll question locked and loaded, ready to go at our website, where we want to know, with the 250th anniversary of the U.S., well, what's your favorite patriotic tourist attraction that you have visited or would like to visit? Like the Statue of Liberty, Mount Rushmore, Independence Hall, Liberty Bell, Freedom Trail, Washington, D.C. And yeah, we're expecting plenty more write-in votes coming, but you can cast your vote right now at weekend22.com as we get back onto the countdown. With Gio again, and John Michael Howell this time, it's Devil is a Liar. Inching up one, taking over number 7 on the Weekend 22.
1: Number 7.

0: That's Gio and John Michael Howell. Up a spot this week at number 7, it's Devil is a Liar, right here on the Weekend 22. And before we go any further in the show, want to give a big congratulations to Joseph O'Brien and his wife Taylor on the news of their upcoming baby boy. Couple announced the happy news on Instagram along with pictures of the ultrasound and the caption that read fittingly, "Boy oh boy." You got that right. You have no idea, son. But he does know a thing or two about music as Joseph O'Brien is flying up the countdown this week, taking up 4 notches with Trust Fall to become our biggest mover of the week on the Weekend 22.
1: Number 6.

0: That's our biggest mover of the week, and it's up 4 positions to number 6. It's Joseph O'Brien with Trust Fall right here on the Weekend 22.
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2: Tyrion is stepping into a bold new chapter. This week, she announced her most expansive and defining project yet, a 17-track album titled Mad Big World, set to arrive in August. Along with the announcement, Tyrion released the album's title track, Mad Big World, now streaming everywhere. The song sets the tone for the project, confident, faith-filled, and grounded in God's truth in the middle of life's chaos. Her growing influence has taken her across the globe, touring with artists like Toby Mac, KB, Crowder, Elevation Rhythm, and CC Winans, along with international dates throughout Europe. Tyrion says Mad Big World feels like personal devotions in music form, written as reminders to stay close to God while navigating a world that often feels overwhelming. The announcement follows another strong season as her song Testimony continues to gain momentum and she prepares to join CC Winans on the Come Worship Tour this fall.
0: And definitely for the latest news throughout the week, don't hesitate to swing through to our website at weekend22.com. And stick around, because we've still got more music on the way. One of them coming at you from Believers. And another new one for you from Evith Luna. It's all coming up right here on The Weekend 22.
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0: and his wife, Trinity. They're based out of Tampa, Florida. But the couple travel and minister together. Josiah says that he's got a heart to serve both the church and the world through music, as he writes songs filled with faith, honesty, and hope. And he's on the countdown now, talking about Josiah Queen as we find him one position lower to number 5. Here's Demons on the Weekend 22.
1: Number 5.

0: Down a spot this week to number 5 with Demons. That's Josiah Queen right here on the Weekend 22. Now, heads up on some show action that's happening. Believers, they're going to be performing next month at Living Water 2026. The Christian music concert takes place in Colorado July 25th. They're going to be joined by Sam Bowman, Gregatron, Nitro X, Juan One Love, and many, many more. And now Believers are on the countdown as they jump 5 positions with More Like You on the Weekend 22.
1: Number 4. I just want

shooting up the numbers, five positions. They skip right over them and land at number four. It's More Like You from Believers, right here on the Weekend 22. Future track. Now, earlier in the show, we shared with you new music from John Reddick when we paused everything. And, well, we're going to do it one final time. Pause the numbers as we give you our second pick for a future hit that comes into us courtesy of an artist from Mesquite, Texas. I'm talking about Yveth Luna. This is Making Waves, our second pick for a future hit right here on the Weekend 22.

0: That one right there is a future hit. Happens to be our second pick for it. From Evith Luna, along with Meeks Carter, it's Making Waves right here on The Weeknd 22. Now, Connor Price news time. Connor Price, he's currently out on the road for his Iconic tour along with Nick D. Connor's performing in the SLC this weekend and still has stops in Los Angeles and Tempe, Arizona. If you want more info, you can find it at ConnorPriceMusic.com. As Connor Price is on the countdown now with One Helmed by Halvey. As they check in at number 3, here's Automatic. Moving up 3 more on The Weeknd 22.
1: Number 3.

0: That's Halvey and Connor Price. It's automatic. That one is jumping up three, landing number three right here on the Weekend 22, which means we're going to pause the last time. Break away one final spot as we've got the top two songs in America next on the Weekend 22.
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1: Welcome back in, and I hope your weekend is going great and that you are enjoying the countdown. What's up? I'm your host, Josh Ashton. Now, before we hit your number two song in the nation, we want to share with you a little conversation we had with Torrin Wells. We always enjoy our talks with that dude. And, well, he got to speaking about challenges with pursuing God's calling.
2: Now, my struggle a lot of times is not with the path necessarily, it's with the pace. I like things to move along quickly and let's get this done. Yeah. And, you know, I got my little goals and everything. But really, I've learned that I have to trust, and I'm learning that I have to trust God with both the path and the pace. Because if I try and rush through seasons and assignments, then I'm going to end up with ruin. But if I can do everything from a place of rest and not trying to perform or get people to like me, you know, I'm going to end up with a greater reward.
3: And you appreciate it more because
2: Absolutely.
3: You get to sit in that rest and actually observe and take in what you're
2: yes.
3: experiencing.
2: And you get none of the credit.
3: Yeah.
2: So no big head,
3: yeah.
2: no ego. It's like this would not be happening yeah. without God. So.
1: Hey, thank you, Torrin. And well, here he is, along with Miles Minnick, as they spend a third week locked in our runner-up spot with second to none. Number two on the weekend 22.
0: Number two.

0: That's Torrin Wells and Miles Minnick spending week three at number two with Second to None here on the Weekend 22. Well, I guess we can kind of say they are second to at least one, which brings us to the number one song on the countdown. Yeah, Brandon Lake, he just dropped a new live concert performance this weekend. Full album, King of Hearts in the Room. Features 23 tracks live from Lake's King of Hearts tour. It is available everywhere now. And here is Brandon Lake and Schema Boy with No Idols as they spend their fourth straight week, 12th overall, in the number one position on the Weekend 22.
1: Number one.
2: Yo, dude, so for this No Idols song, I kind of hear, one, two, three, yeah.
3: Oh, you're

0: There it is. That's our number one song for a 12th week, including four straight weeks. It's Brandon Lake. It's Schema Boy. It's No Idols wrapping things up here on the Weekend 22. And hey, real quick, before we bounce out, want to say thanks to all of our guests joining in, from Jordan Feliz to Halvey, Gio, and Torin Wells. 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And don't forget the Weekend 22. 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And also, yeah, we're on Instagram. 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Our executive producers are Ken Farley and Brandon Rabar. The Weekend 22 is produced by Jason Burrows. Rachel James has you up to date with all the latest music news and research and script for Weekend 22. They're made possible by Brandon Rabar. And hey, one last time, I'm Josh Ashton. As always, enjoy getting to spend my time with you counting down the best hit songs of the week. Now I want you to have a great weekend. Or what's, left of it. The Weekend 22.
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0: Yo, dude, so for this No Idol song, I kind of hear, one, two, three, yeah.
1: Oh, you're

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0: self-doubt hits like, who do you think you are? 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
1: you're chosen. You're called. You're mine.
0: Ephesians 2:10 calls you his masterpiece. It doesn't say his maybe, not his backup plan, his masterpiece. So when your brain tells you you're not enough, remember who made you. God doesn't create mistakes. He creates purpose. Walk in that. The Z.
2: Run away. Would you run away?

0: 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Butterfingers.
1: The Z.
0: The Z.

postcards. 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

0: don't really know. It's
1: Buzzfeed. Ready? One, two, three.
2: Okay, so faith isn't fragile, and trust isn't just a vibe. It's armor. We're talking real armor.
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0: What is the gospel? Simply put, the gospel is the good news that God, the creator of the universe, is good
1: and desires a personal relationship with each one of us.

ladies and gentlemen, boys and girls. Hope you had a great final week of June. I am JR, clocked in. Let me give you the studio number right out of the gate, 866-441-HITS. I'll let you know what we're going to be doing tonight. Coming up right after Rachel DeLong. This is Clarity on the Z.

Rachel DeLong on the Z. I am JR. Now, Toy Story just demolished last week, and I'm sure it's demolishing this weekend as well in regards to the box office. But we did not get a chance to get a review from Adam of PluggedIn.com last week. So we've got him this week. And actually, in 8 minutes, he's going to let us know what he thought of Toy Story 5. That's coming up, 8 minutes away. Torrin Wells right here on the Z.

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0: Kevin Quinn on the Z, and this is the second weekend Toy Story 5 is absolutely demolishing in the box office. Let's bring in Adam of PluggedIn.com right here to break the film down for us.
1: In Pixar's new movie Toy Story 5, Woody, Jesse, and Buzz are back for another animated adventure. This time around, the beloved characters we've spent 3 decades getting to know have a new nemesis, screens. Jessie the cowgirl loves that her owner, Bonnie, still plays with her. Meanwhile, abandoned toys like Woody live a harsh existence on the streets. They're literally on the outside looking in at kids who've replaced their old-fashioned toys with mesmerizing screens. Bonnie's parents have intentionally sought to keep her childhood screen-free, but increasingly, Bonnie feels isolated from her always-online friends. Seeing how disconnected Bonnie is from her peers, her parents give her a tablet to join the digital realm. And at first it works, but soon it's clear to her parents and the toys that online access is gobbling up most of Bonnie's waking attention. Excessive screen time is front and center here as Jessie, Buzz, and Woody try to keep Bonnie from becoming a digital zombie. Other content concerns include toilet humor, Bugs Bunny-style gender mix-ups, toy romance, mild interjections, and some animated peril. This franchise feels edgier than it used to be. Some families may feel it's not worth the hassle. Still, for fans of the series, this film will likely feel poignant and resonant, especially in today's tech-saturated landscape. It's funny and heartfelt, and it might even bring a tear or two to parents' eyes. So we're giving Toy Story 5 a 3.5 out of 5 for family friendliness. Read the full review at PluggedIn.com/radio. I'm Adam Holtz with the Plugged In Movie Review by Focus on the Family. I just wanna do it.

Joshua, Micah, Owl City right there on the Z. We do want to let you know that you can text in anytime, 866-441-HITS. My son, Boston, is going to check in here shortly to read a bit of God's word to us from the pantry at home. 8 minutes away. Here's Blanca right now on the Z.

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0: Brandon Lake, no idols on the Z. Let's bring in my son, Boston, to read a bit of God's word from the pantry at home.
1: Hey, this is Boston. Today's scripture verse, Romans 5, verse 6. You see, at just the right time, when we were still powerless, Christ died for the ungodly. Romans 5, verse 6. Back to you, Dad.

Joy isn't pretending everything's perfect. Joy is choosing to trust God even when life feels messy. James 1:2 says to count it all joy, not because struggle is fun, but because God is working through it. Joy is strength. Joy is rebellion against the chaos. Joy is saying, God, you're good, even if today isn't. So choose joy, not because life is easy, but because God is with you. The Z.

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In the end, it gave me nothing. I'm so sick and tired of everything I've tried to fill my heart.

0: Lindy Holvey on the Z. Lex joining us from her guest bedroom closet in Middle Tennessee. Cotton's here in front of me. I know the two of you are either in the process of breeding or have bred. Breaded.
1: Oh my gosh.
0: You know
2: what
0: I mean?
2: Like, one way to put it.
0: You've had kids, you know? Mm-hmm. And I'm the guy who goes to see Toy Story.
1: Yeah.
0: Not you guys.
1: Yeah.
2: Did you bring a kid with you?
0: I did, but they have their own social security numbers. Like, they're grown.
1: All kids do, right?
0: Yeah. Yeah, it's not social security. They're older. They have driver's licenses and stuff.
1: Right.
0: Hands down, one of the best animated films I've seen in two decades.
2: Wow.
0: I'm going to stand behind that.
1: Wow.
0: People stood up and clapped at the end.
2: Well, people stood up and clapped at the end of the Justin Bieber movie when I saw that when I was 13. So that's not really saying a whole lot. But
0: have you ever at the end of a Toy Story film stood up and clapped in a movie theater?
1: They're all very good.
0: They're all good.
1: Yeah.
0: This one, halfway through the movie, people were looking around, connecting with each other because half the audience was in tears.
1: Really? Were you?
0: I mean, my eyes got glossy. We're going to talk in just a couple of minutes about, I just wanted to just set it up by saying it is so good. Just from a storyline standpoint, it's so heartwarming and it's about friendship and just your heart will glow. But there was another side to this Toy Story film that connected the audience, specifically the ones that are over 16. I mean, you're looking around the room and people were emotionally invested in this film. It was more than just an animated film. It was a snapshot at where we are in society in regards to technology and devices. Because you could feel it in the room that people were connected. In a full theater, everybody was feeling the exact same thing.
2: They were all connected around the technology they were watching.
1: Hey, technology on the screen.
0: She's so funny.

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0: Sarah Reeves on The Z. I am JR. I saw the new Toy Story film last weekend. I thought it was incredible. The message was incredible. So the other Toy Stories, I don't think, touched on this as much. But when they put technology and devices, because some of the little girl, Bonnie, her friends have gadget, like iPads. Mm-hmm. And Bonnie gets one. And I don't want to spoil anything, but that's where the real rub comes in, is bullying enters. All the bad from technology and devices starts to, all of a sudden, it's like you are feeling for Bonnie. And it's like, there, it's hard not to give anything away, but the whole thing is about, we were meant for community. We were meant to play and laugh and use our imaginations. And for 90 minutes, this Toy Story film takes a snapshot of where we are, no matter how old you are, from great grandmothers on their phones to little kids on their phones. And it took a giant snapshot of that for 90 minutes and put it right in our face. And everybody was sort of together, no matter how old or young you were in that theater. We all looked in the mirror at the same time. Some of the glossy-eyed moments are just because the story was a good story and about friendship. But the other half, you're looking around the room going, are you guys feeling what I'm feeling? Like my daughter, right after we got out of the movie, she's like, I hate this world we're living in right now so much more than I did before, because it just highlighted this new society. No matter what country you live in, it's all dealing with the same problems. That instant gratification tech device, though there are good things that come from it, it's created so many bad things. And this movie just went, everybody have a look, and we're going to put it in story form so you can see it.
1: And I think it's the first movie to have taken that approach.
0: Yeah. Yeah.
1: Like, there's not another film out there, especially targeting kids, where they're displaying tech as the bad guy.
0: Yeah. It was crazy. We went to dinner right after, and this family sitting next to us, nobody was talking, and the little five-year-old was on an iPad, just bang, bang, bang, you know, playing some game. And it was just, we got a instant snapshot after that movie, right in front of our face. Yep. Nobody was laughing, talking, playing. So it was me and my three kids, who are now grown, had the best dinner out together, because we had just seen the film. And so we were talking about, I mean, one of my kids said, Dad, don't you remember when you used to fall onto the mattress and then play steamroller, where you would roll like across the mattress to squish us? And all three kids were like, oh my gosh, I forgot about that. All my kids started bringing up these stories of when we used to just play.
2: Nothing to do with technology.
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Colton Dixon coming up. We'll continue chatting with Cotton and Lex, current producer and former producer on the way. Here's Jeremy Camp on the Z.

0: KB Lecrae on the Z. 866-441-HITS is our studio number. 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
1: Checkity, check, check, check, check, check.
0: Why are you guys sitting in the dark?
1: Why are you guys sitting in the dark?
2: It's so dark in here.
0: Yeah, but every time I say, hey, do you want some lights on? You're like, no, yeah, I kind of like it.
2: It's fine.
0: So we are just sitting in a pitch black cold room, kind of like what her baby's experiencing today.
2: So true.
1: I think it's 98.6 degrees in there for the baby.
0: Aww, I'd be so hot. Good thing he's not wearing a shirt.
2: So true. He's in a pool of water.
0: He's in a hot tub.

Let me tell you about the king, reigning above, powerful and mighty, came down to love. He sits on the throne, highly seated, for his blood has atoned. He's a roller of stones, can't you see? Let me tell

Isaac Mather, you're listening to The Z. Hope you had a great final week of June. I am JR. Our playlist, by the way, if you hear a song you like on The Z tonight, you can check out that playlist at thez.com. Title and artist there for you. Right now, Gladden, Good in My Soul is on The Z. We got vices and we got pain. Yeah, we all go through it, so aren't we all the same? I got a thorn in my side.

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Holy Spirit, won't you calm down? Feel the verse, let it flow, let it rain down. 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This life I'ma lose just to find truth, buried my flesh.

0: John the Kid and Nick on the Z. My producer, Cotton, is about to have her first child, so we do this. It's like we're in the locker room and the coach is giving his big speech, and it's almost time to run out onto the field there, Cotton. What's your little cotton ball up to this week? Week 37?
1: Yeah, week 37. It is now, you know, considered early term. So if I have him this week, there's a chance that he won't need the NICU or anything like that. Like, he'll be A-okay, ready to
2: So just do
1: go.
2: It.
1: So that's, I mean, that would be great, right? Like, the best chances are, you know, we'll wait another week or two.
0: Just mom to mom here.
1: Oh, you're a mom?
3: Dad.
0: I mean, like, just nobody listening, all right? As a mom, if you wanted to, could you be like, can you determine what? It's so funny. I'm curious. I've never had these instincts before.
3: Was that you, like, trying to push out a baby?
0: Yeah. Ooh. Like, could you, like, just go for it? I can say this now that he's ready to go. He could come out right now and be fine.
3: Cotton, before you answer this, JR, you know when you're about to go on a long road trip, and so you try to go to the bathroom even though you don't have to go?
0: Right.
3: That feels like the kind of analogy of what you're saying right now. That's just not true with babies. Now, take it away, Cotton.
0: That's such a great analogy. I totally...
1: You get it now.
0: I know the feeling of...
1: Uh-huh.
0: No.
1: There's nothing really, like, growing and happening at this point. He's just getting bigger, gaining a pound every week.
0: This is where he's putting on bulk.
1: He's bulking.
0: Yeah.
1: And so am I. Well, and that's okay. And that's okay.
0: All her bags are packed. She's ready to go. That's the only line I know.
1: I don't know that song at all.
3: A real song?
0: Yes, that's a real song, guys.
1: I was just going off of you, just guessing what was coming next. Oh,
0: you're doing it, girl.
1: Woo!
3: Woo, so proud.
0: We are so proud of you.
1: Thank you so much.
0: Keep doing the work.
1: Thank you.

0: Every song, you see me praising God in my car with my hands up. The other cars are looking at me kind of weird.
1: The Z.
0: It's kind of like I'm addicted to you guys now.
2: I didn't know who to turn to anymore, and I just kept searching.
3: Where'd the beat go?
4: On a road right now that I can't predict. Tell me tone that down, but I can't resist. Y'all know that sound, better raise your fist. The search begins, I'm back, so enjoy the trip, huh?
1: Need prayer? We can pray with you at thez.com.

Tiki Lau on the Z. I am JR. Hope your first week of summer went well. First official week of summer. I do want to let you know we have a care line you can reach out to anytime at 877-443-CARE. If you've got a prayer request tonight, we're going to spend a moment in God's Word.

0: Jordan, Felice, and KB on the Z. I am JR. I read this last night laying in bed, and I had stumbled upon Matthew 6. I think that part of the Gospels I have known since I could even understand English. You know, as a little kid, I knew those stories. I knew those parables. So it wasn't something new to me at all. But because I think very slowly, and this is me being vulnerable, very slowly over the past 2 or 3 months, somehow I, in my private life, fell into cruise control. I noticed I hadn't been in that prayer chair in a while. I stopped going to that Bible study. Then I stopped going to that Bible study. And then I didn't make it to this service. And all of a sudden you start to add up all these different moments where my efforts into pursuing God were not there, but they were there before. And when I read the word seek, for some reason, the Holy Spirit highlighter just went only onto that word. And I'm referring to Matthew 6, seek first the kingdom of God and his righteousness. All these other things I've just mentioned to you will be given to you. Do not worry about tomorrow. Do not worry about your life. But the Holy Spirit highlighter was sitting right on the word seek. And I went straight to my prayer journal, and just in big letters, I wrote those four letters, S-E-E-K. There's something about the fact that it is a verb, it is an action, it takes an effort, it actually takes sweat to seek. You can't just sit and seek. And I wasn't doing it. And the relationship suffered, the closeness. Did God's love go? No. Did his forgiveness? No. My eternal? No. But in regards to that closeness ebbing and flowing with my God, with Jesus, when we stop seeking, it's like this little tiny gap of closeness starts to grow. And I fell into that, and I didn't even see it happening. And I'm so grateful that he is gentle with us, that his heart is for me. And so even when I noticed that I was not putting in any sort of effort, I was too focused on things of this world, the comforts of this world, that my seeking of God started to lack. But his word was able to correct me last night. God, we just thank you that you are a good father. As we come out of Father's Day celebrating, you know, the goods of the dads that we have, there is no father like you. You're slow to anger and abounding in love. You bring peace when we're in turmoil. And your heart is 100% for us. There's no mask. There's no agendas that you've got buried. You are 100% for us. Loving and caring, and you are trustworthy at your core. We thank you for your love and pray in the name of Jesus. Amen.
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John Michael Howell and Geo right there on the Z. By the way, we've got a full concert calendar you can check out at thez.com. 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All right, here's the poll of the peeps we're going to be doing for about an hour tonight. My producer here, Cotton, she could have a baby at any time. I mean, due date is a few weeks away, but at any time she could have her first child. We've not really done anything to get her husband ready. So if you had one piece of advice for Big Cotton Ball, we're calling her little one, her little Cotton Ball, but for Big Cotton Ball, what would be the one thing you would suggest to Cotton's about to be father to be, you know? All right, we'll get to some of your responses coming up right after Zane Walls on the Z.

0: It's the Z and tonight's poll of the peeps. Cotton is about to have a baby at any time. Her first child, you know, her little cotton ball's coming. And so tonight, the poll of the peeps, if you could offer one bit of advice for big cotton ball.
1: My advice is that you should make sure to eat and drink and be clothed properly during labor so that you do not pass out at the end when she is pushing. And I am speaking from personal experience. My husband almost passed out. So make sure you eat and drink and care for yourself while caring for her.
0: And that's like, what's that called? Reckless endangerment, where you can hurt the city. Like, you have caused damage to the public. Like, if your husband passes out, things will break.
2: 6'5", yeah.
0: It would be an endangerment to the room.
2: I was like, where is he going with this?
0: Yeah.
2: Got it. Yeah.
0: Yeah, so this is a big deal, keeping him from passing out.
2: Stay seated, please.
0: Yes.
2: At all times.
0: For the sake of our staff, please eat before
2: you... Please.
3: Yo, dude, so for this No Idol song, I kind of hear, one, two, three, yeah. Oh, you